0: but some locals, including the Devonport Heritage Group, raises a concern at a public meeting in June about the buildings towering up to six stories above the suburb Heritage Main Street and blocking views of the Tauranga Mountain, other words, Mount Victoria. The group staged a protest earlier this month, raising red balloons 27 metres into the air to show how high eight-storey buildings would rise in the Devonport Village. Peninsula Capital Managing Director Mark Hiddleston confirmed that the 50-room hotel, four residential apartment buildings and a shopping precinct the company wanted to construct would be four to eight stories high. It's not that it hasn't been considered. We knew it would be contentious. Well, I had a long-time interest in Devonport, and I would say putting an eight-storey building in the heart of Devonport, it's not contentious, it's straight-out bloody criminal. You can't change the feature of a heritage village like that. They just shouldn't be allowed to do it. National Chris Bishop has softened comments criticising fire and emergency, that's Fence, as incompetent and lacking a plan to replace a fire station after rebuke from the Internal Affairs Minister. I was expressing frustration that the Hutt City fire station closed in 2021, and there is a community concern about that, Bishop told the press yesterday. 5 years on, little to no progress has been made. I support a proper business case, and I support investment plans and asset management plans. My frustration is the delay and the lack of absolute progress. Internal Affairs Minister Brooke Van Velden of ACT Party had criticised his initial comments, noting that Fens was an operational independent Crown entity. Well, they might be, but they use our money. And between you and me, I believe they're the most hopeless organisation you could ever run up against. They can't, even when there's a problem with the new fire trucks, they can't fix them here in New Zealand. They've got to send them to Australia to be altered and modified. What sort of idiots would bring in equipment that cannot be fixed or modified here in the country where the gear is going to be used? There's so many stories about Fens. And then on top of that, you have these so-called professional firefighters who are going on strike most Fridays. What a pack of wankers. That doesn't give them any sense of credibility, in my eyes, any rate. As far as I sum it up, you've got management, which is useless, and you've got idiot firefighters who go on strike for an hour on a Friday. Both stupid actions. So you've got both ends of the scale. Idiotic nonsense at both ends of their management scale. There's been a massive rise in people injecting themselves with black market drugs, and that is including teens. There has been this massive increase in people using illegal peptides in the past year, despite no way of knowing if they were getting what they paid for, health advocates say. Teenagers are among the growing group of people injecting themselves with black market drugs under the promise of health benefits ranging from weight loss to skin care. In May, MedSafe issued a safety alert about the rise in illegal peptides being imported, sold and used without being tested for safety, quality or effectiveness. Health advocates said there has been a massive increase in people using them in the past 12 months, despite no way of knowing if they were getting what they actually paid for. Drug Foundation Executive Director Sarah Helm understood why peptides were an appealing pitch. There are some pretty big claims being made by the purveyors of peptides, from preventing ageing to muscle growth to even being able to acquire a tan. Labour Willie Jackson, who is running the party's campaign for the Māori seats, has cast some doubt on the party's ability to win them all. His statement contradicts Leader Chris Hipkins repeatedly expressing confidence in sweeping all seven of the seats, and may be hard for some of the Labour candidates to hear being broadcast in public. I'm not a fool in terms of how hard it is to knock out the incumbents, Jackson told Radio News. He said Te Pari Māori co-leader Rauwuri Waititi, nearly 16,000 vote majority at the last election, was not an easy lead to knock out. So you wouldn't say we were favourites in that particular area, would you? anyone who voted for that clout, you wouldn't want them, would you? Eh? Who would want a Maori seat when it's supported by people who would support those half-witted nincompoops of Tea Party Maori? You wouldn't want them anywhere near your party, would you? It's better to leave them with Tea Party Maori and know where all the fools are. Goodness me. If someone suggested to me, let's start a political party and let's try for the Maori seats, I would just crack up laughing. Who would want the Maori seats? Who needs them? And look at them. And here is the Sky News from London.
1: From the Sky News Centre at midnight. The Duke and Duchess of Sussex are planning to move back to Britain more than 6 years after relocating to California. Harry and Meghan are expected to return later this month, with Archie and Lilibet understood to have enrolled at British schools from September. The King was only made aware of the plans on Sunday, with the move having been kept firmly under wraps. Royal commentator Daisy McAndrew says it's taken many by surprise.
2: They have kept this secret incredibly well. This will have surprised all royal watchers. The fact that their children are meant to be starting school in just a few weeks at the beginning of the autumn term. Lots and lots of questions left about how relations with William, how relations with Charles. But it is big royal news.
1: A preliminary report has revealed a track irregularity was found where a train derailed in East Sussex last week. 30 people were injured near Lewes. Investigators are continuing to consider if the hot weather was a factor. A Palestinian refugee, his partner and their daughter have been confirmed as three people who drowned off the coast of Shoreham in West Sussex. A fourth family member, a young girl, remains critically ill in hospital. The death of a 48-year-old woman in a house fire in West London is being treated as murder. Eight other people were taken to hospital. In sports, Celtic have put themselves in commanding position in their Champions League qualifying playoff after a 3-0 win against Austrian club LASK. Camilla Duran scored twice, with Benjamin Nygren also getting a goal in Glasgow. Here's boss Martin O'Neill.
3: I thought there were periods where we played some really fantastic stuff. There's also periods where they played fantastic stuff. It was really like a basketball game, particularly in the first half. Great goal by Nygren to take a bit of pressure off, give us the lead, and then Duran's two goals were fantastic.
1: And Ollie Robinson and Josh Tung picked up 5 wickets each to help England gain control on day one of the first test against Pakistan. Joe Root's side bowled the tourists out for just 171 at Headingley. That's the latest. I'm Daisy Steele.
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0: The weather for tomorrow, that is Friday, fine day with southwesterlies. 15 degrees, an overnight low of 9. Saturday, fine with a cloud in the morning, nor'westerlies, 17 degrees with an overnight low of 10, and Sunday, a few showers, heavier and then more frequent late morning. Nor'westerlies turning south'westerly from the afternoon, 17 degrees with an overnight low of 10. And the weather for today, that's Thursday, cloud increasing with isolated showers developing this afternoon. 15 degrees with an overnight low of 7. Ooh.

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1: From Feature Story News in Washington, I'm Nick Harper. It's being reported that Iran has been examining potential strikes against American military assets in southeastern Europe, should US President Donald Trump escalate the war. The report from the Financial Times comes as Iran's armed forces have warned the Gulf states that assisting the US military could amount to participating in operations against Iran. FSN's James Goodison has more from Washington.
2: These reports initially surfaced in the Financial Times, which spoke to insiders from Iran, who said that two of the possible options were a base in Bulgaria, which isn't a US base, but was used by US forces as part of their attacks on Iran, and separately, the British RAF base in Cyprus, RAF Akrotiri, which was hit by a drone believed to have been fired by one of Iran's proxies during the conflict as well. This just gives a sense from Iran's point of view that they are doubling down, that they aren't willing to come to the table to make concessions.
1: Harry and Meghan, the British Duke and Duchess of Sussex, are reportedly leaving California and returning to the UK. That return is scheduled for the end of this month, 6 years after they quit the royal family and moved to the US. They're expected to live in a non-royal residence, continue their business ventures, and not take up official royal engagements. A former engineering director at Meta, the parent company of Instagram and Facebook, has claimed that child safety was not as important to the company as user engagement. Meta's on trial in California over allegations that it designed its platforms to hook users, that it misled the public about their safety, and that it collected data from children without parental consent. The company denies all the allegations against it. Healthcare companies Moderna and Merck have announced the first ever positive Phase 3 results for a personalised cancer vaccine. It's been testing the vaccine on melanoma patients. The breakthrough sent both companies' share prices soaring. Merck finished the day up 12%, Moderna up 177%. Moderna's president has said thousands of patients could benefit as soon as next year. FSN's Mitch McCann has more from New York.
3: This signals a rapid turnaround for Moderna, it has to be said. The company performed very well during the COVID-19 pandemic as it moved to create a vaccine for the virus, but since then its stock has mostly fallen, so this really represents what could be an optimistic future ahead. Now, these studies are going to continue before the companies decide whether or not to apply for regulatory approval in the United States as part of making this therapy more widely available. So I think that's something that investors will be betting on as well, that this drug becomes more widely available in the next few years, and then those stock prices will probably rise even higher than they have today.
1: From Bureaus Worldwide, this is FSM.
4: The weather for tomorrow, that is Friday, fine day with southwesterlies, 15 degrees, an overnight low of 9. Saturday, fine with a cloud in the morning, nor'westerlies, 17 degrees with an overnight low of 10. And Sunday, a few showers, heavier and then more frequent late morning. Nor'westerlies turning southwesterly from the afternoon, 17 degrees with an overnight low of 10. And the weather for today, that's Thursday, cloud increasing with isolated showers developing this afternoon. 15 degrees with an overnight low of 7.

When you purchase a new sewing machine or attachment, you would expect to be given some tutorial time to help you understand the many features and benefits of your new appliance. 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
2: From the Sky News Centre at 1. Prince Harry and Meghan are planning to move back to the UK with their children later this month. It comes after Harry made clear he wanted to spend more time in Britain and rebuild ties with his family. But questions remain over security after the Duke previously said he didn't feel safe bringing his children here without police protection. Our Royal Correspondent Laura Bundock says that issue is still unresolved.
3: We knew he wanted to spend more time in the UK, particularly with the Invictus Games in Birmingham due to take place next year, but this is a far more significant step. Questions now as to what all this means, perhaps in relation to the security situation.
2: Three members of the same family who drowned off the coast of West Sussex have been named by police. Palestinian refugee Hassan El Kawas lost his life in Shoreham on Tuesday, along with his partner Zaina and their teenage daughter Sarah. Investigators say an irregularity in the track has been found near to where a train came off the rails in East Sussex last week. 30 people were injured in the derailment near Lewes, two of them seriously. Around 700,000 teenagers will get their GCSE results later today. For the first time, students in England will also be able to access their results through the new Education Record app. The government says the rate at which foreign criminals and people illegally in the UK are being removed is at a near decade high. 80,000 have been recorded since Labour returned to office in July 2024. Around a quarter of these are enforced actions like deportations, while most people have left voluntarily. Home Secretary Shabana Mahmood is celebrating today's figures.
4: So our performance on removals from the country has gone up very significantly. It's going in the right direction, and it's also why we're expanding our detention estate as well, so that we can go further and faster in the future as well.
2: And Celtic took a giant step towards the Champions League group stage last night. They beat Austrian side Last 3-0 in the first leg of their playoffs. That's the latest. I'm Daisy Steele.
0: The weather for tomorrow, that is Friday, fine day with southwesterlies, 15 degrees, an overnight low of 9. Saturday, fine with a cloud in the morning, nor'westerlies, 17 degrees with an overnight low of 10, and Sunday a few showers, heavier and then more frequent late morning. Nor'westerlies turning southwesterly from the afternoon, 17 degrees with an overnight low of 10. And the weather for today, that's Thursday, cloud increasing with isolated showers developing this afternoon. 15 degrees with an overnight low of 7.

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dust off your boots and mark your calendar, because the Avondale Pinnacle Country Club is bringing the good times back. Known far and wide for its wonderful lineup of country singers and musicians, the club is gearing up for another toe-tapping, hand-clapping Sunday afternoon. And it all kicks off this Sunday at 1:30 p.m. That's right, 1:30 p.m. this Sunday, where you'll enjoy an afternoon overflowing with country and western music, warm company, and yes, afternoon tea included. And the best part? All this entertainment, all this atmosphere, all this community spirit for only $5. The Avondale Pinnacle Country Club, 3063 Great North Road, New Lynn, right opposite the police station. So gather your friends, bring your love of great music, and come on down for an afternoon that'll leave your heart humming. The Avondale Pinnacle Country Club, where Sundays sound better

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2: From the Sky News Centre at 2. The Duke and Duchess of Sussex are planning to move back to Britain more than 6 years after relocating to California. Harry and Meghan are expected to return later this month, with Archie and Lilibet understood to have enrolled at British schools from September. The King was only made aware of the plans on Sunday, with the move having been kept firmly under wraps. Royal commentator Daisy McAndrew says it's taken many by surprise.
3: They have kept this secret incredibly well. This will have surprised all royal watchers. The fact that their children are meant to be starting school in just a few weeks at the beginning of the autumn term. Lots and lots of questions left about how relations with William, how relations with Charles, but it is big royal news.
2: A Palestinian refugee, his partner and their daughter have been confirmed as 3 people who drowned off the coast of Shoreham in West Sussex on Tuesday. Their other daughter remains critically ill in hospital. A preliminary report has revealed a track irregularity was found where a train derailed in East Sussex last week. 30 people were injured near Lewes. The Home Secretary says there's more to be done on removing migrants with no right to remain in the UK. That's despite government figures showing removals are at their highest level in almost a decade. Around 700,000 teenagers in England and Wales and Northern Ireland will get their GCSE results later today. Last year, the pass rate fell slightly compared with 2024. Students in England will also be able to access their results through the new Education Record app. Speaking in January, Skills Minister Baroness Jackie Smith explained the change.
4: It's a way of giving students control over their exam results and really helps to reduce the admin that colleges face when they're recruiting students onto post-16 courses.
2: Ollie Robinson and Joss Tung shared all 10 wickets as England welcomed Joe Root's return as captain with a dominant performance on the opening day of the first test. That's the latest. I'm Daisy Steele.
0: The weather for tomorrow, that is Friday, fine day with sou'westerlies, 15 degrees, an overnight low of 9. Saturday, fine with a cloud in the morning, nor'westerlies, 17 degrees with an overnight low of 10, and Sunday, a few showers, heavier and then more frequent late morning. Nor'westerlies turning sou'westerly from the afternoon, 17 degrees with an overnight low of 10. And the weather for today, that's Thursday, cloud increasing with isolated showers developing this afternoon. 15 degrees with an overnight low of 7.

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0: and I said goodbye.
1: Someday,
0: ever since that day,
1: we'll be together.
0: All I wanna do is sit and cry.

I can't believe we made it. According to today's regulators and bureaucrats, those of us who were kids in the 50s, 60s, 70s, or even early 80s probably should not have survived. Our baby cribs were covered with bright colored lead-based paint. We had no childproof lids or locks on medicine bottles, doors, or cabinets. And when we rode our bikes, we had no helmets. We drank water from the garden hose and not from a bottle. We ate cupcakes, bread, and butter, and drank soda with lots of sugar in it. But we were rarely overweight because we were always outside playing. We would leave home in the morning and play all day, as long as we were back when the streetlights came on. No one was able to reach us all day. Smartphones? We didn't have cell phones at all. No PlayStations, Xboxes, limitless channels on cable, laptops or tablets. Facebook was an actual face and an actual book. We had friends. We went outside and found them. We played dodgeball, and sometimes the ball would hurt. We fell out of trees, got cut, and broke bones and teeth. And there were no lawsuits from these accidents. No one was to blame but us. Remember accidents? We had fights and punched each other and got black and blue and learned to get over it. We made up games with sticks and tennis balls. And although we were told it would happen, we didn't put out any eyes. We rode bikes or walked to a friend's home, knocked on the door, rang the bell, or just walked right in and talked to him. Little League had tryouts, and not everyone made the team. Those who didn't had to learn to deal with disappointment. Some students weren't as smart as others, so they failed a grade and were held back to repeat the same grade. Tests were not adjusted for any reason. Our actions were our own. Consequences were expected. The idea of parents bailing us out if we got in trouble in school or broke a law was unheard of. They actually sided with the school or the law. Imagine that. Now, this generation has produced some of the best risk takers, problem solvers, and inventors ever. We had freedom, failure, success, and responsibility, and we learned how to deal with it. If you've related to anything that was just said, you're one of them. Congratulations. You made it. Whoa, whoa, whoa.

walls of the bridge, constantly pounded by those tides so strong, mountainous. The tears from my eyes, they are like a storm, pounding outside.

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Mountainside offers the service to organisations at no cost. 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

How does one describe an acupuncturist? How does one describe Ivan Pivak? When asked about Ivan Pivak, most patients describe him as the most caring, talented person one could have as an acupuncturist. He trained in Hong Kong with master practitioners of this ancient procedure. Ivan Pivak has received many awards for his skill and dedication to this craft of pain relief and wholesome improvement of health. 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Telephone 09-836-3220. That is 09-836-3220.

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0: good afternoon, and it is now 4 o'clock.
1: The weather for tomorrow, that is Friday, fine day with southwesterlies, 15 degrees, an overnight low of 9. Saturday, fine with a cloud in the morning, nor'westerlies, 17 degrees with an overnight low of 10, and Sunday, a few showers, heavier and then more frequent late morning. Nor'westerlies turning southwesterly from the afternoon, 17 degrees with an overnight low of 10. And the weather for today, that's Thursday, cloud increasing with isolated showers developing this afternoon. 15 degrees with an overnight low of 7.

0: It is now time for Listener's Corner, where we once again look at the good, the bad, and the ugly issues brought to our attention by our listeners. There are always plenty of ugly and bad issues, but please advise us also of the good happenings around our region. We wish to recognise those groups and individuals who help and assist others.
1: We spoke earlier this week and considered the Peters Principle, where an individual is promoted beyond their ability. A very similar judgment might be delivered against the New Zealand National Party. They were presented with a leader-in-waiting who also ticked all the boxes, Christopher Luxon, the CEO of Air New Zealand, and before that had led the Canadian arm of the British multinational giant Unilever. On paper, the man positively glowed with personal competence. The Peter Principle says that people in an organisation tend to be promoted because they perform well at one level, until eventually they reach a position where their abilities no longer match the demand of the job. The interesting question with Christopher Luxon is whether something similar happened politically rather than professionally. Luxon's resume was exceptionally persuasive. He had run Air New Zealand and previously headed Unilever's Canadian operation. Now, to the National Party, that offered almost everything they could want in a leader: commercial experience, management credentials, international exposure, financial competence, and an image of a successful, modern executive. But running a corporation and running a country are fundamentally different propositions. In reality, however, Luxon proved to be a much more fragile proposition. That was the moment when national recruiters should have shaken their heads and said, "Oh, what a pity. He does have a great CV, but lacks political nous." Noting that, with which Luxon then distanced himself from his uncompromising religious principles, they might also have added an worrying degree of flexibility as well. Sadly, National's desperate bosses were no more willing to look through a glowing resume than other woke administrators. After years of bitter, electorally costly internal feuding, the party was in the market for a leader who oozed corporate smarts, not political experience. The man to first set National House in order, then restore New Zealand's COVID-battered economy. Wishful thinking, sure was. Wishful thinking. Luxon was just good enough. Yeah, he was only just good enough to win the 2023 general election, which, to be fair, even Blind Freddy could have won with a decent wad of cash and a passable speechwriter. Of much more significance from the perspective of national bosses was the size of that winning party vote. The idea that there should be a less government and business, more business and government, which dates all the way back to the 1920s in New Zealand, has always been a bad one, always been a bad idea. Nations are not corporations, and prime ministers are better compared to conductors of orchestras than chief executives of companies. Political leadership is not determined by the number of orders one is able to issue, but by the number of followers one is able to attract. That is the main failure of ACT and their liberal philosophy, is not understanding running a country is not anything like running a corporation. ACT will always fail, just as they did in the early 1990s. But National, dazzled by their shiny new business-savvy Prime Minister, the National Party ignored all these danger signs, or more likely didn't recognise them as such, and let Luxon go on treating the beehive as if it was the headquarters of New Zealand Incorporated. The Seymour and Peters had run rings around the man who was playing business draughts, while his coalition partners were playing political chess, simply didn't occur to the outpaced, out-of-step and naive National Party ranks and caucus. They're still miles behind the eight ball and seem to have no clue as to what the average Kiwi is crying out for. I personally have been commenting and following New Zealand politics now for 5 decades. I can say I only wish to vote the safest outcome for the future of this country, and that us older citizens worked so hard, yes, we worked so hard towards its success. Our destruction has been a rabble of politicians of every creed and political colour. I know where my party vote will be going. I hope you have already decided that as well.
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1: In broadcasting circles, Mountainside FM is known as the Black Sheep Broadcaster. And I have no problem with that, because the black sheep is sometimes the only one telling the truth. The absolute foolishness of Labor, and certainly Chris Hipkins, who spent Monday night dismissing National as hysterical for suggesting Labor might slap a levy on Netflix and the rest. A flat denial, of course, from Hipkins. Not happening, he said. Not on the table, he said. Just desperation from a government looking at its own numbers. But however, Tuesday morning, the joke certainly was back on Labor and Hipkins. Willie Jackson, senior Labor MP and former broadcasting minister, had a members' bill on the ballot that would do precisely that. That is, a levy on Netflix, a flat denial, everything else. But no, old Willie had done it. He'd put his own bill, his own private members' bill into the ballot that would do precisely everything that Hipkins said there's no way that Labor would contend. Hipkins admitted he only found out about it after he had already ruled the idea out in public. Someone in the office must have noticed the problem once the leader had spoken. If Joseph Savage or one of those came back and looked at Labor, they couldn't believe it. And what I don't fully understand is how Labor still has supporters who believe that Labor is still the Labor Party. It ain't. Labor means work. Labor means honest toil, honest income. Labor only means these days how much money you can give out and hope that people are going to vote for them. Mind you, the same thing can be said about National. If Sid Holland or any of those came back, can you imagine the eruption? I know that if my dad came back and saw the way that National is being run and what it stands for today, I think it would be a start of World War III. National and Labor are just two very, very stupid organisations at the moment, with some very, very silly people still supporting them.

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The Rod Simes Big Band has dropped a scorcher, Smoke and Brass. 13 blazing big band tracks guaranteed to make your lounge feel like a late night jazz club. 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
2: From the Sky News Centre at 5. The Duke and Duchess of Sussex are planning to move back to Britain more than 6 years after relocating to California. Harry and Meghan are expected to return later this month, with Archie and Lilibet understood to have enrolled at British schools from September. The King was only made aware of the plans on Sunday, with the move having been kept firmly under wraps. Royal commentator Daisy McAndrew says it's taken many by surprise.
3: They have kept this secret incredibly well. This will have surprised all royal watchers. The fact that their children are meant to be starting school in just a few weeks at the beginning of the autumn term. Lots and lots of questions left about how relations with William, how relations with Charles, but it is big royal news.
2: Around 700,000 teenagers in England and Wales and Northern Ireland will get their GCSE results later. For the first time, students in England will also be able to access their results through the new Education Record app. Speaking in January, Skills Minister Baroness Jackie Smith explained the change.
4: It's a way of giving students control over their exam results and really helps to reduce the admin that colleges face when they're recruiting students onto post-16 courses.
2: The Home Secretary says there's more to be done on removing migrants with no right to remain in the UK. That's despite government figures showing removals are at their highest level in almost a decade. Leading children's doctors are warning that vaping shouldn't be seen as a harmless part of growing up. The Royal College of Paediatrics and Child Health is warning that concerns continue to grow. Cinemas are considering banning Meta's AI glasses over piracy concerns. Cameras are embedded inside the frame, with some theatre, pub and restaurant groups, including Wetherspoon, stopping owners using them to record on their premises. And Ollie Robinson and Josh Tung shared all 10 wickets as England dominated the opening day of the first test against Pakistan yesterday. They'll resume on 112 for two. That's the latest. I'm Daisy Steele.
0: The weather for tomorrow, that is Friday, fine day with southwesterlies, 15 degrees, an overnight low of 9. Saturday, fine with a cloud in the morning, nor'westerlies, 17 degrees with an overnight low of 10. And Sunday, a few showers, heavier and then more frequent late morning. Nor'westerlies turning southwesterly from the afternoon, 17 degrees with an overnight low of 10. And the weather for today, that's Thursday, cloud increasing with isolated showers developing this afternoon. 15 degrees with an overnight low of 7.

dust off your boots and mark your calendar, because the Avondale Pinnacle Country Club is bringing the good times back. Known far and wide for its wonderful lineup of country singers and musicians, the club is gearing up for another toe-tapping, hand-clapping Sunday afternoon. And it all kicks off this Sunday at 1:30 p.m. That's right, 1:30 p.m. this Sunday, where you'll enjoy an afternoon overflowing with country and western music, warm company, and yes, afternoon tea included. And the best part? All this entertainment, all this atmosphere, all this community spirit for only $5. The Avondale Pinnacle Country Club, 3063 Great North Road, New Lynn, right opposite the police station. So gather your friends, bring your love of great music, and come on down for an afternoon that'll leave your heart humming. The Avondale Pinnacle Country Club, where Sundays sound better

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This is the community radio station for the Tamaki area down through to South Auckland. Hope you're enjoying the music we're playing. We're not here to satisfy the music wish of the young people. 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
2: From the Sky News Centre at 6. Prince Harry and Meghan are moving back to the UK from America this month. They'll remain non-working royals living outside London with their two children enrolled in British schools. The King was told on Sunday. The Duke of Sussex previously said he didn't feel safe bringing his family here because they're not eligible for taxpayer-funded security except within royal residences. Here's our royal correspondent, Laura Bundock.
3: Relations remain really difficult between Harry and his brother, Prince William. They don't speak. I think the arrival of the Sussexes does change the optics. The circus that is bound to follow Meghan and Harry will, by association, be really uncomfortable for the Prince and Princess of Wales.
2: Year 11 students in England will be able to view their GCSE results this morning on an app for the first time. Pupils across Northern Ireland and Wales are also getting their grades later. Leading doctors say children should never vape, adding it shouldn't be seen as a harmless part of growing up. A review's linked vaping to higher rates of breathing problems in young people. Fines for illegally dumping waste are rising from £300 to £5,000 after the Prime Minister called it a problem that's blighted communities. The government's to fund clean-up work at three sites in England. Celtic beat Austrian side LASK 3-0 to win the first leg of their Champions League group stage playoff tie. They'll meet again next week. Manager Martin O'Neill thinks there's still work to do.
4: I think we're capable of scoring, which we probably would need to do. But yeah, they are a fine side. I'm not playing it down at all. It's just I think that this game, our goals were just fantastic. Good enough to win any football match. But yeah, we've got a long way to go yet.
2: And cinemas are considering banning Meta's AI glasses over piracy concerns. Cameras are embedded inside the frame, with some theatre, pub and restaurant groups stopping owners using them to record on their premises. That's the latest. I'm Faye De Silva.
1: The weather for tomorrow, that is Friday, fine day with southwesterlies, 15 degrees, an overnight low of 9. Saturday, fine with a cloud in the morning, nor'westerlies, 17 degrees with an overnight low of 10, and Sunday a few showers, heavier and then more frequent late morning. Nor'westerlies turning southwesterly from the afternoon, 17 degrees with an overnight low of 10. And the weather for today, that's Thursday, cloud increasing with isolated showers developing this afternoon. 15 degrees with an overnight low of 7.

Acupuncture is the ancient Chinese art of healing. It releases endorphins from the brain, which makes it particularly effective in the treatment of pain. Many conditions can be successfully treated by acupuncture, including asthma, arthritic pain, sinusitis, allergies, insomnia, weight loss, sports injuries, headaches, and migraines. 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So if you're seeking relief from pain or chronic illness, contact experienced acupuncturist Ivan Pivak on 836 3220 or check out his website ivanpivak.co.nz. 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
3: From the Sky News Centre at 7. 6 years after leaving the UK for America, Prince Harry and Meghan are moving back this month. The Duke and Duchess of Sussex will remain non-working royals and will live outside London. Their children will start at a British school in September. Security's long been a point of contention, with the family not eligible for taxpayer-funded protection. Royal journalist Bronte Coy understands Harry's keen to make up with Prince William.
4: My understanding is that Harry had tried to reach out to his brother a number of times in the wake of all of the information that was shared by the Sussexes right after they left, but it was, as I was told, one-way traffic. William has no appetite, is what I'm told, at all, to reconnect with his brother at this stage. Does that change when Harry and Meghan move here? We'll find out.
3: GCSE and BTEC results are out this morning, including in Wales and Northern Ireland, while in England, pupils at hundreds of schools will be able to see their grades on an app. Overnight Russian strikes on Ukraine have killed at least 6 people and injured more than 30 others. Officials in Kyiv say 2 people have been pulled from under rubble. Leading children's doctors warn vaping shouldn't be seen as a harmless part of growing up. The Royal College of Paediatrics and Child Health says it's a gateway to smoking and could lead to a number of health issues. Dr. Mike McKean is from the organisation.
5: We see vapes that are bubblegum flavoured and in brightly coloured things that are really designed to attract children. And the law, we hope, will start to put an end to this. My fear is that there will still be under-the-counter illegal vapes being sold for some time now.
3: Hundreds of thousands of people with type 2 diabetes could get access to a weekly insulin jab, replacing the need for daily ones. It's yet to be approved by the medicines regulator. And Celtic have taken a giant step towards the Champions League group stage. They beat Austrian side LASK 3-0 in the first leg of their playoff tie. That's the latest. I'm Faye De Silva.
2: The weather for tomorrow, that is Friday, fine day with southwesterlies. 15 degrees, an overnight low of 9. Saturday, fine, with a cloud in the morning. Nor'westerlies, 17 degrees, with an overnight low of 10. And Sunday, a few showers, heavier and then more frequent late morning. Nor'westerlies turning south-westerly from the afternoon. 17 degrees, with an overnight low of 10. And the weather for today, that's Thursday, cloud increasing with isolated showers developing this afternoon. 15 degrees with an overnight low of 7.

If you need a key cut or a new battery in your watch, the cobbler at Hillary Square, Orewa, or their shop at 15 Custom Street in the city, just four shops down from Queen Street, they have the skill and the knowledge to ensure you complete satisfaction with their workmanship and service. 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

This Sunday will be another great afternoon to enjoy country and western music. The Avondale Pinnacle Country Club is known for its wonderful lineup of country singers and musicians. This Sunday from 1:30 p.m., all that entertainment along with a cup of tea and a bicky. 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The Friendship Club, 3063 Great North Road, New Lynn, opposite the police station.

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2: From the Sky News Centre at 9. Questions are being asked of Prince Harry and Meghan's security as it's revealed the couple are moving back to the UK this month. They remain non-working royals and their two children will start school in September with the family living outside London. The Sussexes aren't eligible for taxpayer-funded protection outside monarchy homes. Royal commentator Jenny Bond says the shock factor appears to be their style.
3: Everyone was gobsmacked yet again. It seems to be the way they rock, Harry and Meghan. They like a lot of secrecy, a lot of privacy, and then these bombshells. It's the sort of thing that Harry railed against in his book about the way the palace briefed certain media. Well, it seems to be that's what he's doing too.
2: Travel Lodge's chief executive has stepped down following fallout from a sexual assault at one of its hotels. Joe Boydell leaves after 13 years as the group continues to overhaul its safety procedures. Pupils are starting to find out their GCSE and BTEC results. For the first time, students in England will be able to access their grades on an app from 11 a.m. or to find out sooner, they can head into school now, as can those in Wales and Northern Ireland. The Prime Minister's cracking down on illegal waste sites in Britain that he says blight communities. Andy Burnham's increasing fines from £300 to £5,000. Cinemas are considering banning Meta's AI glasses, which let wearers discreetly record using a camera in the frame. Operators are looking at ways to balance piracy concerns with accessibility. Meta claims the tech's hugely beneficial, including for blind people. Our correspondent Graham Stothard has more.
4: They've already been effectively banned from a number of theatres. Wetherspoons and other restaurants as well have also banned people from filming with them over privacy concerns for their customers.
2: And Celtic manager Martin O'Neill says they still have a long way to go despite their 3-0 lead against LASK in their Champions League playoff. The return legs in Austria next week. That's the latest. I'm Fader Silver.

Gather round friends and find a good seat. 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There'll be all sorts of people dropping by. You'll never know if you

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We'll visit rivers, beaches, streams and falls, the country, the city and some town halls. 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We're swapping stories and making friends, and I for one hope it never ends.

with the aid of a kepper and occasional song. 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

0: the time. It's now 10 o'clock. And here is the Sky News from London.
1: From the Sky News Centre at 10. Top GCSE grades have risen on last year, but the key pass rates returned to pre-COVID levels. Students in England, Wales and Northern Ireland have been receiving their results this morning. Nearly a quarter of girls' entries were awarded at least a grade 7 or A, compared with almost a fifth for boys, though the gap is narrowing. Headteacher Lindsay Hughes is president of the Girls' Schools Association.
2: Any conversation about this should not be pitting boys against girls. I think it's really important that if boys are struggling to achieve highly at GCSE, that deserves a really serious look, but it shouldn't be one in which girls suffer.
1: Prince Harry and Meghan are moving back to the UK from America this month. They'll remain non-working royals living outside London with their two children enrolled in British schools, the King was told on Sunday. The Duke of Sussex previously said he didn't feel safe bringing his family here because they're not eligible for taxpayer-funded security except within royal residences. Here's our royal correspondent, Laura Bundock.
3: Relations remain really difficult between Harry and his brother, Prince William. They don't speak. I think the arrival of the Sussexes does change the optics. The circus that is bound to follow Meghan and Harry will, by association, be really uncomfortable for the Prince and Princess of Wales.
1: The boss of Travelodge has quit. Joe Boydell was criticised for the handling of safety concerns when a guest was sexually assaulted by a man who'd been given a keycard to her room. Leading doctors say vaping shouldn't be seen as a harmless part of growing up. A review's linked it to higher rates of breathing problems in young people. UK cinemas are weighing up whether or not to ban smart glasses. Meta's tech lets wearers discreetly record using a camera embedded in frames, sparking piracy concerns. And Max Verstappen has signed a new contract at Red Bull. It keeps him with the team until 2030. That's the latest. I'm Faye De Silver.

Yes, whatever I do and wherever I go, I'll be thinking of you. And you can be sure I'll always love you, because you're the best mama

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3: From the Sky News Centre at 11. Prince Harry and Meghan have decided to give living in the UK another go. They'll be back from America this month with their two children to start school here in the coming weeks. The King was first made aware of the Sussexes' return on Sunday. Their security arrangements haven't been disclosed. GCSE data suggests girls are continuing to outperform boys, but as that gap narrows, geographical differences are widening. 28.6% of London entries achieved top grades compared to 17.7% in the northeast of England. Pupils in Wales and Northern Ireland picked up results this morning too. Overall, the sciences got the best pass rates. Here's how some students at a school in North London got on.
4: It's just like my fingers are shaking so much.
5: English language, I got a 5. French, I got a 4.
6: Oh my gosh. A 7 in English literature, a 7 in maths, a 7 in language.
7: Oh! I'm actually really happy with that.
3: Russia's launched a fresh wave of attacks on Ukraine's capital, Kyiv, overnight. Officials say at least 12 people were killed, with dozens more injured. Moscow says it targeted infrastructure. Here's military analyst Sean Bell.
8: It's been a very, very difficult night for Kyiv, and we've seen this sort of tit-for-tat over the weekend. Ukraine launched a load of strikes against Moscow, and it seems that Moscow is retaliating. We understand there's about 168 drones were fired across at Kyiv last night. About 145 were shot down.
3: Travelodge's chief executive has resigned. Joe Boydell's leaving the group after 13 years as it attempts to overhaul safety measures after a sexual assault at one of its hotels. The Prime Minister's cracking down on illegal waste sites in Britain. Andy Burnham's increasing fines from £300 to £5,000. And champagne producers in France are racing to pick grapes from vines as the region experiences a record early harvest. Drought and extreme heat are causing problems. That's the latest. I'm Faye De Silver.

We call these songs the oldies but the goodies. Now, if you remember any of them, go ahead and let us know.

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you say we're through. I wouldn't want to see the sunrise tomorrow if I knew that to be true. I know that just saying I'm sorry doesn't sound like a lot, but the girl you saw me with last night means no more to me than 1,000 stars to the gray clouds that cover the night. The more I looked at her, the more I realized how much

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1: From Feature Story News in New Delhi, I'm Ishan Garg. US President Donald Trump has confirmed he plans to meet North Korean leader Kim Jong-un this year, with a possible summit on the sidelines of the APEC gathering in November. Pyongyang has so far poured cold water on the prospects of talks, with Kim Jong-un's sister Kim Yo-jong saying she is not aware of any communication between the two nations. President Trump's confirmation comes as he faces criticism over his decision to cut short joint military drills with South Korea. Nick Harper reports from Washington.
2: To get a denuclearization deal done with North Korea would be a huge foreign policy win, a huge win for any president at any point in their presidency. But Donald Trump is currently a president who looks like a president who needs a foreign policy win. His Gaza peace deal was signed and delivered last year, but it's limping along. It hasn't really come to fruition. And then there's Iran, that peace deal remains very elusive.
1: Moderna and Merck have announced the first ever positive phase 3 results for a personalized mRNA cancer vaccine in melanoma patients, a breakthrough that has sent both companies' share prices sharply higher. The trial tested the vaccine Intismeran alongside Merck's immunotherapy drug in more than 1,100 patients whose tumors had been surgically removed, and the company says it significantly reduced the risk of cancer returning. Moderna's president has said thousands of patients could benefit as soon as next year, with the therapy already on an expedited review pathway with regulators in the United States and Europe. Mitch McCann has more from New York.
3: This signals a rapid turnaround for Moderna, it has to be said. The company performed very well during the COVID-19 pandemic as it moved to create a vaccine for the virus. But since then, its stock has mostly fallen. So this really represents what could be an optimistic future ahead. Now, these studies are going to continue before the companies decide whether or not to apply for regulatory approval in the United States as part of making this therapy more widely available.
1: Russia is importing nearly 270,000 tons of refined fuel from Asia through covert ship-to-ship transfers, according to shipping data cited by Reuters, a dramatic reversal for a country that has long been one of the world's biggest fuel exporters. The imports come as only around a quarter of Russian petrol stations have fuel availability, with purchase limits reimposed in several regions after months of Ukrainian drone strikes on oil refineries. Moscow has banned exports of petrol, diesel and jet fuel in an effort to shore up domestic supply,
4: which hurt the Russian Deputy Prime Minister Alexander Novak, now saying that Russia has started the imports of fuel from overseas. And we understand those could be the imports from India, for instance, where Russia is supplying its oil and is getting back the refined fuel that is good for the cars.
1: From bureaus worldwide, this is FSN.

0: and it's now 1 minute past one.
1: And here is the Sky News from London.
2: From the Sky News Centre at one. It's understood there'll be no change to Prince Harry and Meghan's status as non-working royals when they move back to the UK. The couple left for America 6 years ago, but will return this month with their two children. But questions remain over security after the Duke of Sussex lost his fight for state-sponsored bodyguards in the courts. Di Davis is a former royal protection officer.
3: If they continue with their high-profile media, then keeping them safe again from either terrorism and or fixated individuals raises the pressure quite considerably. The only advice I can give is keep a much lower profile than you have so far.
2: The performance gap between boys and girls at GCSE is at its narrowest since 2000. Pupils have been collecting their results in Wales and Northern Ireland too. A tanker off the coast of Yemen's been boarded by six armed men and diverted towards Somalia. The UK Maritime Trade Operation says it received a report of an incident in the Gulf of Aden. The Prime Minister says the days of criminal gangs profiting from dumping illegal waste are over. Andy Burnham's promising a crackdown with higher penalties and a bigger role for the police and National Crime Agency. He's promised cleanups in Kent, Surrey and West Yorkshire, where he's been speaking.
4: It cannot be right that we leave the situation to build, the public purse then exposed in relation to the cleanup, when actually we should be getting in much earlier, apprehending them, using all of the intelligence that comes through that investigation to make sure the polluter pays.
2: Travelodge chief executive Joe Boydell has resigned. The company's overhauling its security after a sexual assault at one of its hotels. And a man phoning police to complain his gin and tonic was non-alcoholic has been used as an example of when not to call 999. The Hertfordshire Force is reminding us to only use the service in an emergency. That's the latest. I'm Faye De Silver.

0: And the time, it's now 2 o'clock.
1: And here is the Sky News from London.
2: From the Sky News Centre at 2, the Prime Minister has been asked if the government should pay for Prince Harry and Meghan's security when they move back to the UK.
3: This is a private matter. It's a matter for Harry and for Meghan, and we wish them well in the move that they're making.
2: Andy Burnham has been speaking in Bradford as questions are raised over the Sussexes' protection when they relocate. Harry recently lost a legal battle after his security was downgraded when he stepped down as a working royal. The couple and their children are returning here in time for the new school year. The gender gap in GCSE performance is at its lowest point this century, but boys are still receiving around 5% fewer top grades compared to girls. The difference between London, whose pupils did best, and the North East rose to record levels. A tanker off the coast of Yemen has been boarded by 6 armed men and diverted towards Somalia. That's according to the UK Maritime Trade Operations, who say they received a report of an incident in the Gulf of Aden. Further details haven't been provided as to whether the crew are safe. Sky's military analyst Sean Bell believes there's one nation behind this.
4: And I think all of this is almost certainly the behind it is Iran. Because they're currently in a standoff with America, I remember reading the other day that there is no plans for talks, President Trump said, between ourselves and Iran. It is definitely in Iran's interest to try and inflame the situation here.
2: Children's surgery at a hospital in Murray has been paused over concerns about safety. Staff at Dr. Gray's Hospital in Elgin are being retrained and rotors are being changed after inspectors raised concerns in April. The government says it will stop sending letters to the widows of infected blood victims who were wrongly paid compensation. 12 people in England have been asked to hand back £10,000. And fans groups worldwide have launched a petition calling for FIFA president Gianni Infantino to resign from his job. They also want major reform of football's governing body in the future. That's the latest. I'm Johnny Freeman.

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I will not have gossip in this jungle.

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0: 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It's now 5 o'clock, and this is a special big 5 o'clock call to the Mountainside FM 5 o'clock club. 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
1: And here is the Sky News from London.
2: From the Sky News Centre at 5, questions continue to linger about how Prince Harry and his family will be kept safe and who will pay for it when he returns to the UK. Taxpayer-funded protection was removed in 2020 when the Duke and Duchess of Sussex stopped being working royals. The Prime Minister says their security is a private matter. Former Royal Protection Officer David Robinson expects a big operation will be needed.
3: There's the residence where he lives. Secondly, it's the children going to school, and then Meghan, of course, will no doubt have an awful lot of interest in her by the media, and of course Prince Harry in his own right.
2: Next, a 49-year-old man has been charged in connection with the Heaton Park Synagogue terror attack in Manchester, in which two people died. Hekmat Omar Ali Hakim from Higher Broughton is accused of failing to disclose information regarding terrorist activity. Andy Burnham has defended government guidance, telling asylum seekers that offences like rape and domestic abuse are serious crimes. It's included in a document outlining the rules and expectations for living in the UK. The Prime Minister explains why.
4: As a government, we have a very clear principle. If you break UK law, you will be removed from the country. So it follows that if we're taking this approach, it's made explicitly clear what the UK law is and what the societal norms of the UK are.
2: The Conservative leader, Kemi Badenoch, says anyone needing the leaflet does not belong in Britain. GCSE data suggests girls are continuing to outperform boys, but as that gap narrows, geographical differences are widening. 28.6% of London entries achieved top grades, compared to 17.7% in the northeast of England. Fines for criminal gangs dumping illegal waste are going to rise. They're going to go up from £300 to £5,000. And Max Verstappen has ended speculation about his F1 future. The four-time champion has renewed his contract with Red Bull until 2030. That's the latest. I'm Johnny Freeman.

0: And good morning. It's now 5:30.
1: From Feature Story News in Paris, I'm Ross Cullen. Prince Harry and Meghan Markle will move back to Britain later this month, ending more than 6 years of self-imposed exile from the United Kingdom. The couple's children, Prince Archie and Princess Lilibet, have been enrolled at British schools ahead of the new term in September, and the family will live at a private residence outside London. King Charles is said to welcome the chance to see more of his son's family, though the couple will not return as working members of the royal family. Ollie Barrett reports for FSN from outside Buckingham Palace.
2: This was a surprise even to the King, as far as we understand it, who we believe was told about this move on Sunday. It doesn't mean that Harry or Meghan are likely to resume their roles as part of the working royal family, but we do understand from royal sources that King Charles welcomes the opportunity to see more of Harry and Meghan and their family in a private and personal capacity.
1: US President Donald Trump has confirmed he plans to meet North Korean leader Kim Jong-un this year with a possible summit on the sidelines of the APEC economic gathering in November. Pyongyang has so far poured cold water on the prospect of talks, with Kim Jong-un's sister, Kim Yo-jong, saying she's not aware of any communication between the two nations. President Trump's confirmation comes as he faces criticism over his decision to cut short joint military drills with South Korea. Here's FSN's Nick Harper in Washington.
3: To get a denuclearization deal done with North Korea would be a huge foreign policy win, a huge win for any president at any point in their presidency. But Donald Trump is currently a president who looks like a president who needs a foreign policy win. His Gaza peace deal was signed and delivered last year, but it's limping along. It hasn't really come to fruition. And then there's Iran, that peace deal remains very elusive.
1: India and Japan have signed a maritime security cooperation pact during defence talks in New Delhi. The country's defence ministers stressed the importance of a free and open Indo-Pacific, a theme that has defined the broader bilateral relationship in recent years. Ishan Gurdag in New Delhi says the defence minister's remarks mirror commitments made at the highest political level.
4: They kind of echo similar sentiments that were made public by India's Prime Minister Narendra Modi and Japanese Prime Minister Sanae Takaichi when she visited New Delhi a few months ago. And the idea of a free and Indo-Pacific, that was very much central to India-Japan dialogues when the Prime Ministers met, and it's once again very central to the dialogue when the defence ministers are meeting. And now, analysts in New Delhi are saying that a partnership with Japan, India sees it not only as being limited to the field of defence, but it's a partnership that is going to go well beyond and has rather gone well beyond in the past few decades.
1: That's the latest Feature Story News. This is Ross Cullen.
0: The weather for today, and that is Friday, the 21st of August. Partly cloudy with isolated light showers, southwesterlies. 16 degrees with an overnight low of 9, and the sun will set at 7 minutes to 6. The weather for tomorrow, that is Saturday, fine. Nor'westerlies, 16 degrees with an overnight low of 10. Sunday, fine, but a few showers developing from late morning. Nor'westerlies turning south'westerlies by evening. 17 degrees with an overnight low of 10. And Monday, a fine day with south'westerlies. 16 degrees with an overnight low of 9. And the weather for today, that is Friday, partly cloudy with isolated light showers. Expect south'westerlies. 16 degrees with an overnight low of 9. And the current readings, the barometric pressure, 1,029 millibars and stable. The outside temperature, 7 degrees. We have a humidity of 98% with a light nor'easterly wind. The hottest place in New Zealand currently, Whanganui, 11 degrees.

coldest, Twizel, minus 4 degrees. Windiest, Chatham Island, 26 kilometres an hour. And the wettest, Levin, 0.4 millimetres of rain. And the outside temperature currently for Greater Auckland, 7 degrees.

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3: From the Sky News Centre at 6, the Prime Minister has been asked if the government should pay for Prince Harry and Meghan's security when they move back to the UK.
4: This is a private matter. It's a matter for Harry and for Meghan, and we wish them well in the move that they're making.
3: Andy Burnham has been speaking in Bradford as questions are raised over the Sussexes' protection when they relocate. Harry recently lost a legal battle after his security was downgraded when he stepped down as a working royal. The couple and their children are returning here in time for the new school year. A 49-year-old man has been charged with failing to disclose information about last October's terror attack at a synagogue in Manchester. Iraqi national Hikmat Omar Ali Hakim, who lives in Higher Broughton, is due in court tomorrow. The Conservative leader says any asylum seeker who needs a government leaflet about sex and consent laws does not belong in Britain. The PM says it makes the UK's rules explicitly clear. Drought conditions could persist into the new year, according to a group of experts. The National Drought Group is warning autumn months are not forecast to be wet enough for the parched ground to recover. The group will now meet weekly rather than monthly after the driest July in 190 years and 5 summer heatwaves. Hundreds of thousands of GCSE students have picked up their results today. Leo from Enfield in North London is among those celebrating.
5: My nan did say she would take me out for a restaurant and everything, so hopefully she does treat me, and then I'll probably go out with some of my friends later on.
3: The pass rate in England, Wales and Northern Ireland dropped very slightly to 67.3%, but top grades of 7 or above were handed to just over a fifth of students. Data out today suggests girls are continuing to outperform boys during the exams. And England's lead has passed 100 runs on day two of the first cricket test against Pakistan at Headingley in Leeds. A short time ago, the hosts were 275 for four. Play didn't start until nearly 3 o'clock because of rain. That's the latest. I'm Johnny Freeman.
2: The weather for today, and that is Friday, the 21st of August. Partly cloudy with isolated light showers, southwesterlies. 16 degrees with an overnight low of 9, and the sun will set at 7 minutes to 6. The weather for tomorrow, that is Saturday, fine, nor'westerlies. 16 degrees with an overnight low of 10. Sunday, fine, but a few showers developing from late morning. Nor'westerlies turning south'westerlies by evening. 17 degrees with an overnight low of 10. And Monday, a fine day with south'westerlies. 16 degrees with an overnight low of 9. And the weather for today, that is Friday, partly cloudy with isolated light showers. Expect south'westerlies, 16 degrees, with an overnight low of 9. And the current readings, the barometric pressure, 1,029 millibars and stable. The outside temperature, 7 degrees. We have a humidity of 98% with a light nor'easterly wind. The hottest place in New Zealand currently, Whanganui, 11 degrees. The coldest, Twizel, minus 4 degrees, windiest Chatham Island, 26 kilometres an hour, and the wettest Levin, 0.4 millimetres of rain. And the outside temperature currently for Greater Auckland, 7 degrees.

0: the Democratic Republic of Congo to help contain the Ebola outbreak. The International Coordinating Group on Vaccine Provision says the majority of the shipment is for frontline workers who are battling the fastest spreading outbreak on record. Thomas Makwana reports.
1: Director General of the World Health Organization, Dr. Tedros Adhanom Ghebreyesus, say that the vaccine had shown some effectiveness in trials against the rare Budibujo strain, which is spreading in DR Congo. Two separate vaccines specifically designed against the implicated strain are also entering human trials for the first time. So far, 2,378 people are confirmed to have died due to Ebola in DR Congo, with 5,021 confirmed cases. Dr. Tedros previously told the Global Body's Emergency Health Committee that the disease is far from being under control.
0: Maritime security reports say a tanker traveling off the coast of Yemen has been seized by six armed men who've diverted it towards Somalia. BBC Verify's Thomas Copeland has more details.
2: This is an oil tanker. It's called CB1 and it left from Oman. It was heading through the Gulf of Aden. Early this morning, we got reports from private maritime security firms that a ship in the Gulf of Aden had issued distress calls. Around the same time, the vessel changed its AIS, broadcasting its location as Pirate On Board Help. And then it started to change direction. So we're not entirely clear where the ship is now, but what we know is that it's crossing the Gulf of Aden and heading towards Somalia. We've seen about five tankers since April of this year that have been seized, and there's some degree of speculation that oil prices mean that the amount of money that you might be able to gain by taking ships hostage has slowly started to increase.
0: Bangladesh's parliament has elected Mirza Fakhrul Islam Alamgir as president in the country's first contested presidential election in 35 years. Mr. Alamgir of the governing Bangladesh Nationalist Party was a prominent opponent of the former Prime Minister Sheikh Hasina, who was ousted in 2024. Our South Asia correspondent Azadeh Moshiri reports.
3: The new president, 78-year-old Mirza Fakhrul Islam Alamgir, helped steer the BNP through some of its most turbulent years under Sheikh Hasina, when thousands of their politicians were charged and arrested, and some were in hiding. Mr. Fakhrul himself was arrested multiple times. Memories of Sheikh Hasina's rule and the protests are still fresh. Up to 1,400 people died during the uprising in 2024, the vast majority killed in a security crackdown ordered by the former prime minister, according to the United Nations.
0: The UN says Afghanistan's Taliban government has released two of its mission staff who were detained 11 days ago. The two were held by the de facto authorities in Herat province. The Taliban's intelligence agencies not provided any reason for their arrest. World News from the BBC. A search and rescue operation is underway in northern Nigeria after a boat capsized in Sokoto State. Officials say at least 40 bodies have been recovered. Most were children heading to help with the rice harvest in nearby fields. Six survivors have been rescued. More than 70 people are believed to have been on board. The Nigerian government has approved plans to decriminalise attempted suicide. The proposed changes mark a significant shift in mental health policy in Nigeria, where it's currently punishable by up to 1 year in prison, a fine, or both. Simi Jolowosho has the details.
4: Nigeria's health minister called suicide a major public health concern, with the country recording around 300,000 suicide attempts every year and at least 7,000 deaths. Professor Mohammed Ali Pate said seeing attempted suicide as a crime further discourages people from seeking help. Mental health issues are stigmatized in Nigeria, which also struggles with a severe shortage of mental health professionals.
0: Scotland's First Minister John Swinney has defended spending more than $61,000 of public money on business class flights to watch the World Cup in the United States. Mr. Swinney flew to the city of Boston for Scotland's opening match in June before taking part in trade talks in Kentucky 3 days later. He said efforts had been made to minimise costs. A former car salesman in Belgium has become a prince after his royal parentage was officially confirmed. Prince Laurent of Belgium, the brother of King Philippe, has legally recognised 26-year-old Clément Vandenkerckhove as his son and heir. Clément was a result of the prince's relationship with Belgium singer Wendy Van Vanten before his marriage to Princess Claire. Though now formally a prince, Clément will not be part of the Belgium royal line of succession. That's the latest BBC News.
5: The weather for today, and that is Friday, the 21st of August. partly cloudy.

with isolated light showers sell westerlies. 16 degrees with an overnight low of 9, and the sun will set at 7 minutes to 6. The weather for tomorrow, that is Saturday, fine, nor'westerlies, 16 degrees with an overnight low of 10. Sunday, fine, but a few showers developing from late morning. Nor'westerlies turning south'westerlies by evening. 17 degrees with an overnight low of 10. And Monday, a fine day with south'westerlies, 16 degrees with an overnight low of 9. And the weather for today, that is Friday, partly cloudy with isolated light showers. Expect south'westerlies, 16 degrees with an overnight low of 9. And the current readings, the barometric pressure, 1,029 millibars and stable. The outside temperature, 7 degrees. We have a humidity of 98% with a light nor'easterly wind. The hottest place in New Zealand currently, Whanganui, 11 degrees. The coldest, Twizel, minus 4 degrees. Windiest, Chatham Island, 26 kilometres an hour. And the wettest, Levin, 0.4 millimetres of rain. And the outside temperature currently for Greater Auckland, 7 degrees.

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1: And here is the Sky News from London.
2: From the Sky News Centre at 7, the Prime Minister says how the Duke and Duchess of Sussex pay for their security once back in the UK is a private matter. Prince Harry lost legal battles of his taxpayer-funded protection being downgraded in 2020 when the couple left for the US. But he and Meghan will return with their children to a non-royal residence later this month. Their decision has received mixed reviews outside Buckingham Palace.
3: I'm not keen on Meghan at all. She's been so rude about the royal family. But I love Harry.
4: I think there's so much more going on in the world that's got so much more importance.
5: Harry's born here and it's his home, so why not come back?
2: Detectives have charged a man in connection with a terror attack in Manchester. Two men died at Heaton Park Synagogue in October last year. The Iraqi national is due in court tomorrow, charged with failing to disclose information. The National Drought Group is warning it's going to take a while for the environment to recover from the recent dry and hot weather. Experts reckon drought conditions in England and Wales could persist into the new year. Fines for people caught fly tipping are going to rise from £300 to £5,000. The government has also announced today that clear-ups of three toxic mounds of rubbish in Kent, Surrey and West Yorkshire will take place. But James Peel, who's a local councillor in Ranskill in Nottinghamshire, wants action there too.
6: This is progress, you know, and any contribution towards making these things stop is good. But I've got to say I was shocked, amazed, disappointed that a site of this magnitude is not one of the three that's going to get cleaned up immediately.
2: The number of students picking up top GCSE marks has risen. Results also show the gap between boys and girls has dropped to its lowest level this century. And defending US Open tennis champion Carlos Alcaraz has confirmed he will make his return from injury at the Grand Slam later on this month. The world number two has missed the last 4 months with a wrist problem. That's the latest. I'm Johnny Freeman.
0: That was Mountainside News, where you can get the latest in local, national and international news.
7: The weather for today, and that is Friday, the 21st of August. Partly cloudy with isolated light showers, southwesterlies. 16 degrees with an overnight low of 9, and the sun will set at 7 minutes to 6. The weather for tomorrow, that is Saturday, fine, nor'westerlies, 16 degrees with an overnight low of 10. Sunday, fine, but a few showers developing from late morning. Nor'westerlies turning south'westerlies by evening. 17 degrees with an overnight low of 10. And Monday, a fine day with south'westerlies, 16 degrees with an overnight low of 9. And the weather for today, that is Friday, partly cloudy with isolated light showers. Expect southwesterlies, 16 degrees with an overnight low of 9. And the current readings, the barometric pressure 1,029 millibars and stable. The outside temperature 7 degrees. We have a humidity of 98% with a light nor'easterly wind. The hottest place in New Zealand currently, Whanganui, 11 degrees. The coldest, Twizel, minus 4 degrees. Windiest, Chatham Island, 26 kilometres an hour. And the wettest, Levin, 0.4 millimetres of rain. And the outside temperature currently for Greater Auckland, 7 degrees.

0: the reality in our country, and I know that that can change. I'm grateful that that has been acknowledged formally, because I've never had that.
1: Helen Robinson says the government should commit to changing the eligibility rules for emergency housing. A power retailer says New Zealanders are upset at power companies banking profits while prices rise. Mercury and Contact have reported earnings of more than $1 billion in the latest financial year, and Contact reported a record profit. Electric Kiwi chief executive Huia Burt says customers are unimpressed. Polling by her company shows support for breaking up the gentailers.
2: New Zealanders just don't believe that our energy market is functioning in their best interest. What they're seeing is that, you know, the cost of living crisis is continuing on. Energy bills have played a big part in inflation. They've seen it with their own eyes, the bills going up.
1: Huia Burt says recent electricity authority moves to improve competition are a good step, but not enough. There are fears the rapid outbreak of flu cases could exceed the peak year of 2022 in the next few weeks. Hospitals and ambulance services are under pressure with an unusually late start to the influenza season. A disease modelling expert from University of Canterbury, Michael Plank, says case numbers are soaring.
3: We're almost at the level, the peak of 2022, which was the post-pandemic rebound year. And so it's quite possible we could even go above that level. I would expect the next 2 or 3 weeks to be the highest levels, and that hopefully it should start to come down.
1: Professor Plank says it's not too late to vaccinate against the flu, and this year's vaccine is well matched with the current flu strain. The government wants officials to come up with new climate policies to avoid exceeding the country's greenhouse gas emissions targets. The Climate Change Commission has warned of a risk that some targets will be missed. The directive to officials agreed to by ministers in May is among a tranche of documents released yesterday. Those documents also show that transport, industry and other sectors will have to pick up the slack created by weaker policies for agricultural emissions. In them, officials warn ministers that the emissions trading scheme will not be enough on its own to keep New Zealand within its emissions budgets. They've been granted permission to start looking for other options, and that advice is due after the November election. The infrastructure industry says Aotearoa needs to take a more bipartisan approach to big projects. The head of Infrastructure New Zealand says bipartisanship has been a hot topic at this year's Building Nations conference, which ends today. Nick Leggett told Morning Report New Zealand politicises infrastructure in a way that other countries don't.
4: It is about accepting that if we want to do a big infrastructure project, it does take government and opposition to keep a smooth, clear, funded program, because we're talking about multi-year infrastructure delivery. Infrastructure is a long-term game, isn't it?
1: Nick Leggett says politicians get too involved in infrastructure and need to have more trust in the system and the people building it. The United Nations says Afghanistan's Taliban government has released two of its mission staff who were detained 11 days ago in Herat province. The Taliban's intelligence agency has not provided any reason for their arrest. Local reports say the UN staff had just reported on the detention of women in Herat. The Taliban has severely curtailed the rights of women since it returned to power in Afghanistan 5 years ago. That's the news. With sport, here's Barry Guy.
5: Fabian Holland and Josh Lord have been named as the starting locks in the All Blacks lineup for the first test against the Springboks at Ellis Park. Cam Roygaard, Will Jordan and Damien McKenzie have all been included in the 15. Coach Dave Rooney explains his decision to pick Holland and Lord over Tuipulotu and Dowry.
6: The two guys were chosen with Toops at six. Yeah, we're really excited about that group. But look, we believe that we'll use more than 23 on this tour, and you know, such is the intensity of the tests, and so we think other guys will get their opportunities.
5: Meanwhile, Northland have lifted the Ramfilly Shield for the first time since 1978 after upsetting Canterbury 36-12 in Christchurch. Four-time world champion Max Verstappen has signed a new contract at Red Bull until the end of the 2030 Formula One season. The Black Sticks men were beaten 7-1 by Argentina at the Hockey World Cup in Europe, while the New Zealand women were beaten 3-0 by Spain. And the England cricketers are 366-8 in reply to Pakistan's 171 at stumps of day two of the opening test at Headingley. That's your sports news. Nicola's back with the weather next.
7: The weather for today, and that is Friday, the 21st of August. Partly cloudy with isolated

light showers, southwesterlies. 16 degrees with an overnight low of 9, and the sun will set at 7 minutes to 6. The weather for tomorrow, that is Saturday, fine. Nor'westerlies, 16 degrees with an overnight low of 10. Sunday, fine, but a few showers developing from late morning. Nor'westerlies turning south'westerlies by evening. 17 degrees with an overnight low of 10. And Monday, a fine day with south'westerlies, 16 degrees with an overnight low of 9. And the weather for today, that is Friday, partly cloudy with isolated light showers. Expect south'westerlies, 16 degrees with an overnight low of 9. And the current readings, the barometric pressure, 1,029 millibars and stable. The outside temperature, 7 degrees. We have a humidity of 98% with a light nor'easterly wind. The hottest place in New Zealand currently, Whanganui, 11 degrees. The coldest, Twizel, minus 4 degrees. Windiest, Chatham Island, 26 kilometres an hour, and the wettest, Levin, 0.4 millimetres of rain. And the outside temperature currently for Greater Auckland, 7 degrees. Fuck!

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The cobbler at Hillary Square, Oriowa.

0: and the time, it is now 8 o'clock.
1: News on Mountainside FM.
0: Auckland has had its worst week for flu hospitalisations in a decade. There were 177 people admitted to four Auckland hospitals with severe acute respiratory illness from the 9th of August to the 16th of August, up from 125 patients the week before. PHF San said the past week's hospitalisation rate is the highest weekly hospitalisation rate for Tamaki Makaurau, in other words for Auckland, since 2015. Dr. Hannah Cooper, public health physician in the health intelligence team at PHF Science, said while it was not worse flu than usual, there was more of it around. Last Thursday, there's been a real sort of spike in activity that's also kind of within the sort of normal range for the peak of a season. This week, it really has increased further. An Auckland contractor has been airlifted to hospital in a critical condition after a hunting incident linked to a pest eradication project on an Auckland island in Auckland Hauraki Gulf on Wednesday night. Emergency services responded to reports a person had been injured after a gun was fired in bushland on Kawau Island at about 10 to 1 a.m. in the morning. St John responded with a helicopter with crew taking one person to Auckland City Hospital in a critical condition. Auckland Council confirmed the incident involved a staff member of one of its contracting companies working on the Council's pest eradication project. Our thoughts are with those involved in this incident. We're in touch with the contractor. An incident has been reported to the New Zealand Police and WorkSafe, said the Council's General Manager, Environmental Services, Samantha Hill. Hill said hunting operations had been suspended until further notice. A new roundabout at the intersection of Brady Road and Princess Street East in Otahuhu replaces a three-point turn buses had used in the intersection for years. It was intended to improve safety and reduce disruption, allowing buses to complete it in a U-turn rather than reversing into Bradbury Street, according to Auckland Transport. It said the difficulties with the new roundabout are simply down to teething issues for the drivers. Footage obtained by News showed the several buses unable to complete the roundabout in one movement instead of having to perform a three-point turn, the same manoeuvre the roundabout was meant to replace. Other longer buses have been seen using the Otahuhu United Football Club's car park to actually turn around. AT Manager of Transport Design Standard Chris Beasley said the roundabout was fully completed on August the 18th and had been made for its current buses. The design was modelled with the two bus sizes currently used by Auckland Transport in mind, and testing confirmed that both sides are able to negotiate the roundabout safely and without stopping, Beasley said. He said AT had received no complaints or incident reports since the opening and that new infrastructure often took some time to adjust. Auckland Airport has posted a profit of $309 million, a slight drop from the previous financial year as the number of passengers passing through the travel hub jumped to over 19 million. Releasing its financial results for the 12 months to June 30th, the airport said revenue had increased 3% to $1.36 billion. Excluding interest income, revenue and $1.26 billion, an increase of 5%. Operating earnings before interest, tax, depreciation, amortization and fair value adjustments were $724 million. That's up 3% from the previous financial year. The airport saw a 4% lift in Trans-Tasman capacity, while travel from the US declined slightly by 3%. Chinese visitation was up 11%, attributed to visa-free entry to China for New Zealanders and the launch of the Shanghai-Auckland-Vienna Air service by China Eastern. there is a live stream on a regular basis from the Auckland Airport. It's done by a private guy. He's very good the way he does it. It is amazing just how busy the Auckland Airport truly is. I was watching it the other day just out of curiosity, and there was just a constant movement of aircraft, not only domestic, but also the heavies coming in from overseas. Auckland Airport is a very, very busy airport. I didn't realise it until I started watching that stream.
1: And here is the Sky News from London.
2: From the Sky News Centre at 8, taxpayer-funded security for the Duke and Duchess of Sussex appears to have been ruled out for when they return to the UK. The Prime Minister has called it a private matter for the couple. It's understood Prince Harry and Meghan will live with their children in a non-royal residence outside of London. Kath Ryan from the charity Cakes for Casualties attended their wedding in 2018.
3: I think it's going to be good for the kids because it will enrich their lives by seeing their own family heritage, and it will also enrich the King's life by having his grandchildren around as well.
2: Counter-terror police have charged a man with failing to disclose information relating to a deadly attack on a synagogue in Manchester. Two men were killed at Heaton Park in October. An earthquake with a magnitude of 6.7 has struck Peru. The tremor was reported in the southern Andes Mountains at 1 o'clock in the afternoon local time. The US Geological Survey says there are no immediate reports of damage. Andy Burnham has defended Home Office guidance, saying it's right a new document makes the UK's rules on sex and consent explicitly clear to asylum seekers. The Conservative leader, Kemi Badenoch, says anyone needing that information doesn't belong in Britain. Reform UK MP and former Home Secretary Suella Braverman thinks the leaflet is a scandal.
4: Anyone who comes to this country needs to sign up to British values. And frankly, if you don't understand that in Britain we treat women as equals, that rape is a criminal offence, then you have no place in this country.
2: Carlos Alcaraz has confirmed he'll return to the tennis court to defend his US Open title in New York. The Spaniard has been out for 4 months with a wrist problem. And England's cricketers have built a healthy 195-run lead on day two of the first test against Pakistan at Headingley in Leeds. The hosts will resume tomorrow morning on 366 for eight in their first innings. That's the latest. I'm Johnny Freeman.
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0: The weather for today, and that is Friday, the 21st of August. Partly cloudy with isolated light showers, southwesterlies. 16 degrees with an overnight low of 9, and the sun will set at 7 minutes to 6. The weather for tomorrow, that is Saturday, fine, nor'westerlies, 16 degrees with an overnight low of 10. Sunday, fine, but a few showers developing from late morning. Nor'westerlies turning south'westerlies by evening. 17 degrees with an overnight low of 10. And Monday, a fine day with south'westerlies, 16 degrees with an overnight low of 9. And the weather for today, that is Friday, partly cloudy with isolated light showers. Expect south'westerlies, 16 degrees, with an overnight low of 9. And the current readings, the barometric pressure, 1,029 millibars and stable. The outside temperature, 7 degrees. We have a humidity of 98% with a light nor'easterly wind. The hottest place in New Zealand currently, Whanganui, 11 degrees. The coldest, Twizel, minus 4 degrees. Windiest, Chatham Island, 26 kilometres an hour. And the wettest, Levin, 0.4 millimetres of rain. And the outside temperature currently for Greater Auckland, 7 degrees.

and the time, it's now 8:15. That sewing machine, yes, that sewing machine you have owned and used for years probably still has a lot of life left on it, but it probably needs a good mechanical clean and lubrication with some minor adjustments to have it working again exactly as it should. 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

0: $4 billion per issue. Yields are essentially the interest paid on bonds. The 30-year Treasury yield rose to above 5.25%, while the 10-year yield climbed past 4.7%, reversing the relief rally that followed the buyback announcement. Some analysts, however, have questioned whether the programme will make any real difference to the country's debt burden, which crossed the $40 trillion mark earlier in the week. Analysts from ING said Besant's move was like rearranging deck chairs on the Titanic because it doesn't reduce the amount of debt the US government owes, it just shifts the balance to more short-term debt over long-term debt. The Duke and Duchess of Sussex's reported return to Britain dominates the UK's front pages with questions about the family's security arrangements. Prince Harry and Meghan plan to move back for an extended stay with their children enrolled at British schools for the start of term next month. But the couple will not resume duties as working members of the royal family. It's understood King Charles learned of the decision on Sunday, and the subject was not raised when Harry visited his father in the UK in July. Ollie Barrett reports from Buckingham Palace.
1: Bear in mind that Harry came to the UK only last month and met with the King at that point. Critics of Harry and Meghan here in the UK will say it's because their American adventure has failed. The Netflix deal didn't work out in the way that they wanted. The couple and the family are briefing journalists that they haven't enjoyed living under the Trump administration in the United States.
0: India and Japan have signed a maritime security cooperation pact during defence talks in New Delhi. The country's two defence ministers stressed the importance of a free and open Indo-Pacific, a theme that has defined the broader bilateral relationship in recent years. Ishan Garg in New Delhi says the latest remarks mirror commitments made at the highest political level.
2: From a defence perspective, of course, that's what the talks focused on. And their analysts say this is certainly what they call a high trust relationship. Japan has been ready to share technology of key weapons with India in the past few decades. And that's something India has been utilising to not only get good weapons-grade technology, but also indigenise a lot of its defence production. We saw during the talks, India saying that they would want to partner a lot more closely with Japanese companies in the defence sector, but also in the shipbuilding sector as well.
3: The weather for today, and that is Friday, the 21st of August. Partly cloudy with isolated light showers, southwesterlies. 16 degrees with an overnight low of 9, and the sun will set at 7 minutes to 6. The weather for tomorrow, that is Saturday, fine. Nor'westerlies, 16 degrees with an overnight low of 10. Sunday, fine, but a few showers developing from late morning. Nor'westerlies turning southwesterlies by evening. 17 degrees with an overnight low of 10. And Monday, a fine day with southwesterlies, 16 degrees with an overnight low of 9. And the weather for today, that is Friday, partly cloudy with isolated light showers. Expect southwesterlies, 16 degrees, with an overnight low of 9. And the current readings, the barometric pressure, 1,029 millibars and stable. The outside temperature, 7 degrees. We have a humidity of 98% with a light nor'easterly wind. The hottest place in New Zealand currently, Whanganui, 11 degrees. The coldest, Twizel, minus 4 degrees. Windiest, Chatham Island, 26 kilometres an hour. And the wettest, Levin, 0.4 millimetres of rain. And the outside temperature currently for Greater Auckland, 7 degrees.

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0: You can leave your laundry and pick it up later. No more laundry chores, just leave your laundry at the Grand Drive laundromat. That's in Orewa, and pick it up later. If you wish to do it yourself, the equipment is fast, modern, and it is new. So the Grandview Laundry at Orewa, open Monday to Saturday.

It happened on a cold December morning. Together with my little sister, I was waiting at the harbor to pick up my daddy. He was returning from the sea to celebrate his birthday with us. The winds increased to gale force.

Thomas. 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
1: The Greens have vowed to restore the school lunch program to its original form, extend it to more schools and fund it permanently. Under the election policy launched yesterday, lunch production would be returned to local providers and be permanently funded. It would be expanded to 400 more schools, providing free meals to 150,000 more students. The policies were expected to cost $472 million in its first year, rising to $602 million by 2030-2031. The Green Party school lunch program will feed kids in local economies, not the pockets of corporations, co-leader Marimar Davidson said. Oh, what's a stupid bag talking about? Railway crossing bales, a rooftop tent and a wood spritter have all been stolen in Hawke's Bay as thieves target high-value rural and contractor assets. Senior Sergeant Pihi Potokaha said there had been an increase of these kinds of burglaries across the region, particularly in Hastings and central Hawke's Bay. The list of stolen items, including a railway crossing bales, a rooftop tent, a wood splitter, a compactor, a cabin and hydraulic lift. Police suggest the items were actually stolen to order. There are all bulky, heavy items, and these would need to be an element of planning to steal them. At two Wakata locations near Hastings, thieves reportedly cut into industrial electrical power cables to steal the bales for railway crossings, creating a safety risk. Crossing bales are an essential part of public safety and play a huge role in warning people that a train is in fact approaching. The removal of these bales has the potential to cause fatal incidents, the police said. Auckland Airport has posted a profit of $309 million, a slight drop from the previous financial year as the number of passengers passing through the travel hub jumped to over 19 million. Releasing its financial results for the 12 months to June 30th, the airport said revenue had increased 3% to $1.36 billion. Excluding interest income, revenue and $1.2 billion, an increase of 5%. Operating earnings before interest, tax, depreciation, amortization and fair value adjustments were $724 million. That's up 3% from the previous financial year. The airport saw a 4% lift in Trans-Tasman capacity, while travel from the US declined slightly by 3%. Chinese visitation was up 11%, attributed to visa-free entry to China for New Zealanders and the launch of the Shanghai-Auckland Buena Aires service by China Eastern. There is a live stream on a regular basis from the Auckland Airport. It's done by a private guy. He's very good the way he does it. It is amazing just how busy the Auckland Airport truly is. I was watching it the other day just out of curiosity, and there was just a constant movement of aircraft, not only domestic, but also the heavies coming in from overseas. Auckland Airport is a very, very busy airport. I didn't realise it until I started watching that stream. Police have charged two people over the death of a man outside a Lower Hutt property earlier this year. Last month, police appealed for sightings of a black 2010 Nissan Osaka and grey 2007 Audi A4 seen in the area at the time of Sturmey's death. Police carried out several search warrants yesterday morning with the assistance of the Armed Defender Squad and Mariwa and Stokes Valley. A 25-year-old male has now been arrested and charged with the murder, while a 46-year-old female has been arrested for accessory after the fact of murder. The pair will appear in the Hutt Valley District Court today. Detective Inspector Jamie Wood said further arrests and charges would likely as the investigation progressed, with scene examination continuing and an increased police presence in the area. We would like to reassure the community there's no anticipated to be any risk to the public, and police will be conducting reassurance patrols and maintaining visibility within that wider area.
0: And here is the Sky News from London.
2: From the Sky News Centre at 9, Prince Harry and Meghan's security status when they return to the UK later this month is still unknown. The Prime Minister wished them well, but said their protection was a private matter. The Duke and Duchess of Sussex are moving back with their children ahead of the new school year. Royal historian Sir Anthony Seldon thinks the King's cancer diagnosis may be behind the surprise decision.
3: Illness and tragedy and loss affect them as they do all of our lives. The King's health, and no one's exactly certain how ill he is, how long he might have, let's hope a long time, but that is bound to affect him.
2: A man has been charged with failing to disclose information as part of an investigation into a terror attack in Manchester. Two men died at Heaton Park Synagogue in October last year. The mayor of Kyiv, Vitaly Klitschko, has described Russia's bombing of the Ukrainian capital as a genocide. At least 16 people were killed and dozens wounded in an overnight attack. The UK and four other nations have slammed Israel's plans to open up tenders for the construction of 1,200 homes in the West Bank. The group are urging Tel Aviv to retract the plans immediately. Andy Burnham has defended government guidance, telling asylum seekers that offences like rape and domestic abuse are serious crimes. It's included in a Home Office document outlining the rules and expectations for living in the UK. The Prime Minister explains why.
4: As a government, we have a very clear principle. If you break UK law, you will be removed from the country. So it follows that if we're taking this approach, it's made explicitly clear what the UK law is and what the societal norms of the UK are.
2: The Conservative leader Kemi Badenoch says anyone needing the leaflet does not belong in Britain. And defending champion Carlos Alcaraz has confirmed he'll return from injury at the US Open tennis. The world number two has been out for 4 months with an ongoing wrist problem. That is the latest. I'm Johnny Freeman.
0: That was Mountainside News, where you can get the latest in local, national and international news.
1: The weather for today, and that is Friday, the 21st of August. Partly cloudy with isolated light showers, southwesterlies. 16 degrees with an overnight low of 9, and the sun will set at 7 minutes to 6. The weather for tomorrow, that is Saturday, fine, nor'westerlies, 16 degrees with an overnight low of 10. Sunday, fine, but a few showers developing from late morning. Nor'westerlies turning south'westerlies by evening. 17 degrees with an overnight low of 10. And Monday, a fine day with south'westerlies, 16 degrees with an overnight low of 9. And the weather for today, that is Friday, partly cloudy with isolated light showers. Expect southwesterlies, 16 degrees, with an overnight low of 9.

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1: In broadcasting circles, Mountainside FM is known as the black sheep broadcaster. And I have no problem with that, because the black sheep is sometimes the only one telling the truth. When it comes to the MMP voting system, I'm really surprised it's taken people this long to work it out. Every MMP election that I can recall, I've split my vote. Good to see the concept getting serious airtime on both sides, exposing another idiocy of MMP as we have it. Think of it, possibly 123 plus MPs if there's an overhang. Already far too many at 120, should be only half that for our population,

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0: It is now time for Listener's Corner, where we once again look at the good, the bad, and the ugly issues brought to our attention by our listeners. There are always plenty of ugly and bad issues, but please advise us also of the good happenings around our region. We wish to recognise those groups and individuals who help and assist others.
1: We spoke earlier this week and considered the Peters Principle, where an individual is promoted beyond their ability. A very similar judgment might be delivered against the New Zealand National Party. They were presented with a leader-in-waiting who also ticked all the boxes. Christopher Luxon, the CEO of Air New Zealand, and before that had led the Canadian arm of the British multinational giant Unilever. On paper, this man positively glowed with personal competence. Now, the Peter Principle says that people in an organisation tend to be promoted because they perform well at one level until eventually they reach a position where their abilities no longer match the demand of the job. The interesting question with Christopher Luxon is whether something similar happened politically rather than professionally. Luxon's resume was exceptionally persuasive. He had run Air New Zealand and previously headed Unilever's Canadian operation. To the National Party, that offered almost everything they could want in a leader: commercial experience, management credentials, international exposure, financial competence, and an image of a successful modern executive. But running a corporation and running a country are fundamentally different propositions. In reality, however, Luxon proved to be a much more fragile proposition. That was the moment when Nationals recruiters should have shaken their heads and said, hey, what a pity, he has a great CV but lacks political nous. Noting the alacrity with which Luxon then distanced himself from his uncompromising religious principle, they might also have added an worrying degree of just too much flexibility. Sadly, Nationals' desperate bosses were no more willing to look through the glowing resume than other woke administrators. After years of bitter and electorally costly internal feuding, the party was in the market for a leader who oozed corporate smarts, not political experience, a man to first set National House in order and then restore New Zealand's COVID-battered economy. Wishful thinking. Luxon was just good enough to win the 2023 general election, which, to be fair, even Blind Freddy could have won with a decent wad of cash and a passable speech writer. Of much more significance from the perspective of Nationals' bosses was the size of their winning party vote. The idea that there should be less government and business, not more government and government, which dates all the way back to the 1920s in New Zealand and has always been a bad one. Nations are not corporations, and prime ministers are better compared to conductors of orchestras than chief executives of companies. Political leadership is not determined by the number of orders one is able to issue, but by the number of followers one is able to attract. That is the main failure of ACT and their liberal philosophy, to not understanding running a country is not anything like running a corporation. ACT will always fail, just as they did in the early 1990s. But Nationals dazzled by their shiny new business-savvy Prime Minister, the National Party ignored all these dangerous signs, or more likely didn't recognise them as much, and let Luxon go on treating the Beehive as if it was the headquarters of New Zealand Incorporated. That Seymour and Peters had run rings around the man who was playing business drafts, while his coalition partners were actually playing political chess, simply didn't occur to the outpaced out-of-step and IOV National Party ranks and caucus. They are still miles behind the eight ball and seem to have no clue as to what the average Kiwi is crying out for. I've been commenting and following New Zealand politics for 5 decades now, and I can say I only wish to vote the safest outcome for the future of this country that us older citizens work so hard towards its success. Our destruction has been a rabble of politicians of every creed and political colour. I know where my party vote will be going. I hope you have already decided that as well.
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1: Auckland has had its worst week for flu hospitalisations in a decade. There were 177 people admitted to 4 Auckland hospitals with severe acute respiratory illness from the 9th of August to the 16th of August, up from 125 patients the week before. PHF San said the past week's hospitalisation rate is the highest weekly hospitalisation rate for Tamaki Makaurau, in other words for Auckland, since 2015. Dr. Hannah Cooper, public health physician in the health intelligence team at PHF Science, said while it was not worse flu than usual, there was more of it around. Last Thursday, there's been a real sort of spike in activity that's also kind of within the sort of normal range for the peak of a season. This week, it really has increased further. A new roundabout at the intersection of Brady Road and Princess Street East in Otahuhu replaces a 3-point turn buses had used an intersection for years. It was intended to improve safety and reduce disruption, allowing buses to complete it in a U-turn rather than reversing into Bradbury Street, according to Auckland Transport. It said the difficulties with the new roundabout are simply down to teething issues for the drivers. Footage obtained by News showed the several buses unable to complete the roundabout in one movement instead of having to perform a 3-point turn, the same manoeuvre the roundabout was meant to replace. Other longer buses have been seen using the Otahuhu United Football Club's car park to actually turn around. AT Manager of Transport Design Standard Chris Beasley said the roundabout was fully completed on August the 18th and had been made for its current buses. The design was modelled with the 2 bus sizes currently used by Auckland Transport in mind, and testing confirmed that both sides are able to negotiate the roundabout safely and without stopping, Beasley said. He said AT had received no complaints or incident reports since the opening and that new infrastructure often took some time to adjust. The government is still trying to sell 35 empty townhouses on the Kapiti Coast more than 18 months after buying the brand new units for almost $22 million from a developer whose project stalled. A Minister of Cities, Environment, Regions and Transport spokesperson said on Wednesday it was negotiating with prospective buyers for some of its holding and hoped to sell the remaining properties. While current market conditions are contributing to some delays, the Minister remains optimistic about achieving positive outcomes for the community and all parties involved. In early 2025, the Ministry for Housing and Urban Development, before merging with several departments to become a mega ministry, MERCERT, in July, bought all but four houses in the Utatau Street complex opposite Waikanae Primary School and a stone's throw away from the train station. The ministry had agreed in 2022 to pre-purchase 10 of those houses from developer Utatau Development under the Build Ready Development Pathway, a scheme by the previous Labor government to build houses in high-need areas. Bit strange, in a high-need area, there is 35 empty townhouses sitting there, and nothing happened with them. Railway crossing bales, a rooftop tent and a wood spritter have all been stolen in Hawke's Bay as thieves target high-value rural and contractor assets. Senior Sergeant Pihi Potakaha said there had been an increase of these kinds of burglaries across the region, particularly in Hastings and central Hawke's Bay. The list of stolen items, including a railway crossing bales, a rooftop tent, a wood splitter, a compactor, a cabin and hydraulic lift. Police suggest the items were actually stolen to order. There are all bulky, heavy items, and these would need to be an element of planning to steal them. At two Waikatau locations near Hastings, thieves reportedly cut into industrial electrical power cables to steal the bales for railway crossings, creating a safety risk. Crossing bales are an essential part of public safety and play a huge role in warning people that a train is in fact approaching. The removal of these bales has the potential to cause fatal incidents, the police said. And here is the Sky News from London.
2: From the Sky News Centre at 10, the Prime Minister appears to have ruled out taxpayer-funded security for the Duke and Duchess of Sussex when they return to the UK. Andy Burnham's called it a private matter. It's understood Prince Harry, Meghan and their children will live in a non-royal residence outside of London. Kath Ryan from the charity Cakes for Casualties attended their wedding in 2018.
3: I think it's going to be good for the kids because it will enrich their lives by seeing their own family heritage, and it will also enrich the King's life by having his grandchildren around as well.
2: Pakistan's former Prime Minister Imran Khan is reported to have left prison to go to hospital. Local media outlets say the country's Supreme Court has allowed him to have treatment. The 73-year-old's been in custody on corruption charges, which he claims are politically motivated. Nations, including the UK, France and Canada, have criticised Israel opening up tenders for the construction of 1,200 homes in the West Bank. They're urging Tel Aviv to retract the plans immediately. Our Middle East correspondent Adam Parsons says it's different to previous proposals.
4: It would start to divide the West Bank, to divide East Jerusalem, occupied territory, from the rest of the West Bank, and also to start to divide the north and south sides of the West Bank. Remember, this is all occupied Palestinian territory.
2: Detectives have charged an Iraqi man in connection with a terror attack in Manchester. Two men died at Heaton Park Synagogue in October last year. The 49-year-old is accused of failing to provide information. The National Drought Group is warning it's going to take a while for the environment to recover from the recent dry and hot weather. Experts reckon drought conditions in England and Wales could persist into the new year. And Rangers have beaten Czech side Jablonec 1-0 in the first leg of their Conference League playoff at Ibrox. Brighton were held to a goalless draw by Tromso in Norway. That's the latest. I'm Daisy Steele.
0: That was Mountainside News, where you can get the latest in local, national and international news.
1: The weather for today, and that is Friday, the 21st of August. Partly cloudy with isolated light showers, southwesterlies. 16 degrees with an overnight low of 9, and the sun will set at 7 minutes to 6. The weather for tomorrow, that is Saturday, fine, nor'westerlies, 16 degrees with an overnight low of 10. Sunday, fine, but a few showers developing from late morning. Nor'westerlies turning south'westerlies by evening. 17 degrees with an overnight low of 10. And Monday, a fine day with south'westerlies, 16 degrees with an overnight low of 9. And the weather for today, that is Friday, partly cloudy with isolated light showers. Expect south'westerlies, 16 degrees with an overnight low of 9.

listening to Mountainside FM, and welcome to the new Plymouth listeners. And apparently you are really enjoying our programs, and you are very thankful for the streaming service. Thank you for listening to Mountainside FM, all those in New Plymouth.

That sewing machine, yes, that sewing machine you have owned and used for years, probably still has a lot of life left on it, but it probably needs a good mechanical clean and lubrication with some minor adjustments to have it working again exactly as it should. Sewing machine sales on the corner of Pakuranga Road and Botany Road, down the driveway behind the hairdressers, is the authorised sales and service agent for all of the top sewing machine brands, and that's including commercial equipment. So, sewing machine and sales, give them a ring, 021 1757 027. That is 021 1757 7027. Or call out to Sewing Machine and Sales on the corner of Pakuranga Road and Botany Road, down the drive behind the hairdresser.

David Alexander. Now, David Alexander is Welsh, and he was born Derek Ebdon, and was certainly a Welsh singer and entertainer. He began his career singing in social clubs, eventually obtaining wider recognition. His album Reflections sold 800,000 copies in 1988. He was not that well known in New Zealand until the Pike mine disaster, where this radio station found his particular recording of Working Man I Am, a wonderful, wonderful record to remind us of the Pike River disaster. And from that, we helped to have his name and his acceptance of such a wonderful singing voice here in New Zealand. And as a radio station, we're very proud that we had a lot to do with introducing David Alexander to the music-loving people of New Zealand, particularly of Auckland. David was born in 1938 in Blackwood. He died in 1995 at 57 years of age, a very young age, a talent which we lost. But we play David Alexander, and we have a lot of our listeners just love David Alexander and his voice. So let's listen to some more of David Alexander on this particular program, 3 plus 1.

0: You're tuned to Mountainside FM on 88.3 or 107.3. This is the community radio station for the Tamaki area down through to South Auckland. Hope you're enjoying the music we're playing. We're not here to satisfy the music wish of the young people. We're here to try and fill that gap with that beautiful music for those people who are a little bit older in our community who still appreciate good music.
1: Well, I'm getting tired now. I gotta get some sleep now.

How does one describe an acupuncturist? How does one describe Ivan Pivak? When asked about Ivan Pivak, most patients describe him as the most caring, talented person one could have as an acupuncturist. He trained in Hong Kong with master practitioners of this ancient procedure. Ivan Pivak has received many awards for his skill and dedication to this craft of pain relief and wholesome improvement of health. Ivan Pivak, 4271 Great North Road, Glendene. Telephone 09-836-3220. That is 09-836-3220.

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0: Auckland has had its worst week for flu hospitalisations in a decade. There were 177 people admitted to four Auckland hospitals with severe acute respiratory illness from the 9th of August to the 16th of August, up from 125 patients the week before. PHF Sian said the past week's hospitalisation rate is the highest weekly hospitalisation rate for Tamaki Makaurau, in other words for Auckland, since 2015. Dr. Hannah Cooper, public health physician in the health intelligence team at PHF Science, said while it was not worse flu than usual, there was more of it around. Last Thursday, there's been a real sort of spike in activity that's also kind of within the sort of normal range for the peak of a season. This week, it really has increased further. A new roundabout at the intersection of Brady Road and Princess Street East in Otahuhu replaces a three-point turn buses had used in the intersection for years. It was intended to improve safety and reduce disruption, allowing buses to complete it in a U-turn rather than reversing into Bradbury Street, according to Auckland Transport. It said the difficulties with the new roundabout are simply down to teething issues for the drivers. Footage obtained by News showed the several buses unable to complete the roundabout in one movement instead of having to perform a three-point turn, the same manoeuvre the roundabout was meant to replace. Other longer buses have been seen using the Otahuhu United Football Club's car park to actually turn around. AT Manager of Transport Design Standard Chris Beasley said the roundabout was fully completed on August the 18th and had been made for its current buses. The design was modelled with the two bus sizes currently used by Auckland Transport in mind, and testing confirmed that both sizes are able to negotiate the roundabout safely and without stopping, Beasley said. He said AT had received no complaints or incident reports since the opening and that new infrastructure often took some time to adjust. The government is still trying to sell 35 empty townhouses on the Kapiti Coast more than 18 months after buying the brand new units for almost $22 million from a developer whose project stalled. A Minister of Cities, Environment, Regions and Transport spokesperson said on Wednesday it was negotiating with prospective buyers for some of its holding and hoped to sell the remaining properties. While current market conditions are contributing to some delays, the minister remains optimistic about achieving positive outcomes for the community and all parties involved. In early 2025, the Ministry for Housing and Urban Development, before merging with several departments to become a mega ministry, Mercert in July, bought all but four houses in the Utatau Street complex opposite Waikanae Primary School and a stone's throw away from the train station. The ministry had agreed in 2022 to pre-purchase 10 of those houses from developer Utatau Development under the Build Ready Development Pathway, a scheme by the previous Labor government to build houses in high-need areas. But strange, in a high-need area, there is 35 empty townhouses sitting there, and nothing happened with them. The Greens have vowed to restore the school lunch program to its original form, extend it to more schools and fund it permanently. Under the election policy launched yesterday, lunch production would be returned to local providers and be permanently funded. It would be expanded to 400 more schools, providing free meals to 150,000 more students. The policies were expected to cost $472 million in its first year, rising to $602 million by 2030-2031. The Green Party school lunch program will feed kids in local economies, not the pockets of corporations, co-leader Maramara Davidson said. Oh, what's a stupid bag talking about? And here is the Sky News from London.
2: From the Sky News Centre at 11. Prince Harry and Meghan's security status when they return to the UK later this month is still unknown. Andy Burnham wished them well, but said their protection was a private matter. The Duke and Duchess of Sussex are moving back with their children ahead of the new school year. Royal historian Sir Anthony Seldon thinks the King's cancer diagnosis may be behind the surprise decision.
3: Illness and tragedy and loss affect them as they do all of our lives. The King's health, and no one's exactly certain how ill he is, how long he might have, let's hope a long time, but that is bound to affect him.
2: A man's been charged with failing to disclose information as part of an investigation into a terror attack in Manchester. Two men died at Heaton Park Synagogue in October last year. An Iraqi national, who's 49, is due in court tomorrow. Ghent University has suspended an academic who accused Professor Jason Arday of plagiarism before his death. Action's been taken against Nathan Kofnas in response to recent public statements. The National Drought Group is warning it's going to take a while for the environment to recover from the recent dry and hot weather. Experts reckon drought conditions in England and Wales could persist into the new year. Hundreds of thousands of GCSE students have picked up their results today. Leo from Enfield in North London is among those who've been celebrating.
4: My nan did say she would take me out for a restaurant and everything, so hopefully she does treat me, and then I'll probably go out with some of my friends later on.
2: The pass rate in England, Wales and Northern Ireland dropped very slightly to 67.3%, but top grades of 7 or above were handed to just over a fifth of students. In sport, Rangers will take a narrow 1-0 lead to Czechia next week after coming out on top against Jablonec in the first leg of their Conference League playoff. Brighton were held to a goalless draw by Tromso in Norway. That's the latest. I'm Daisy Steele.
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0: The weather for tomorrow, that is Saturday, fine. Norwesterlies, 16 degrees with an overnight low of 10. Sunday, fine, but a few showers developing from late morning. Norwesterlies turning southwesterlies by evening. 17 degrees with an overnight low of 10. And Monday, a fine day with southwesterlies, 16 degrees with an overnight low of 9. And the weather for today, that is Friday, partly cloudy with isolated light showers. Expect southwesterlies, 16 degrees, with an overnight low of 9.

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2: Railway crossing bales, a rooftop tent and a wood spritter have all been stolen Hawke's Bay as thieves target high-value rural and contractor assets. Senior Sergeant Pihi Potakaha said there had been an increase of these kinds of burglaries across the region, particularly in Hastings and central Hawke's Bay. The list of stolen items, including a railway crossing bales, a rooftop tent, a wood splitter, a compactor, a cabin and hydraulic lift. Police suggest the items were actually stolen to order. There are all bulky, heavy items, and these would need to be an element of planning to steal them. At two Wakatau locations near Hastings, thieves reportedly cut into industrial electrical power cables to steal the bales for railway crossings, creating a safety risk. Crossing bales are an essential part of public safety and play a huge role in warning people that a train is in fact approaching. The removal of these bales has the potential to cause fatal incidents, the police said. Auckland Airport has posted a profit of $309 million, a slight drop from the previous financial year as the number of passengers passing through the travel hub jumped to over 19 million. Releasing its financial results for the 12 months to June 30th, the airport said revenue had increased 3% to $1.36 billion. Excluding interest income, revenue and $1.26 billion, an increase of 5%. Operating earnings before interest, tax, depreciation, amortization and fair value adjustments were $724 million. That's up 3% from the previous financial year. The airport saw a 4% lift in Trans-Tasman capacity, while travel from the US declined slightly by 3%. Chinese visitation was up 11%, attributed to visa-free entry to China for New Zealanders and the launch of the Shanghai-Auckland Buenos Aires service by China Eastern. There is a live stream on a regular basis from the Auckland Airport. It's done by a private guy. He's very good the way he does it. It is amazing just how busy the Auckland Airport truly is. I was watching it the other day just out of curiosity, and there was just a constant movement of aircraft, not only domestic, but also the heavies coming in from overseas. Auckland Airport is a very, very busy airport. I didn't realise it until I started watching that stream. Police have charged two people over the death of a man outside a Lower Hutt property earlier this year. Last month, police appealed for sightings of a black 2010 Nissan Osaka and grey 2007 Audi A4 seen in the area at the time of Sturmey.